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11: People have started using AI for all sorts of things, but I cannot think of an area where the stakes are higher than your health. First of all, I'll tell you this. I know doctors who have cracked some seemingly impossible cases with the help of AI, so it can be a powerful tool. But AI can also hallucinate, provide bad advice, and be just as confident when it does that. If you do decide to plug any personal medical information into one of these chatbots, you should know that while the companies that created them have robust privacy protections in place, they are not bound by HIPAA, like your healthcare provider is. Whatever the advice presented to you, take it with a degree of healthy skepticism. Always get a second opinion. And remember, if you ever experience concerning symptoms, skip the AI consult and head straight to the ER. I'm Dr. Sanjay Gupta, helping you live a better life.
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6: Hey, welcome in. Welcome back to The Road to Retirement. I'm here with Tripp Limehouse. Tripp's, of course, been helping folks for a couple of decades and then some, getting to and through retirement. That's the key, getting through retirement, Tripp, as always. And, of course, you're the guy behind the Green Line Principle. We'll break that all down as well. But I got to say, it's nice to be in the same room with you. I mean, people know that we've been doing radio for a long time, but rarely in the same room together. So this is a real treat for us.
4: I love it. I love it. And I feel like our audience is right here with us, too. Like,
6: me
4: they're
6: too.
4: Just sitting down, listening to us, talking about this stuff, and I want to welcome them in. Glad you guys are tuning into the Road to Retirement Show. I'm Tripp Limehouse, and it's a pleasure to be with you. Yeah, we're, what do you often say, Steve? We're cruising down the road fast. We got, I don't know about having the windows down now because it's awful hot out.
6: Hot, yes.
4: Maybe with the AC going, you know, but yeah, we're having fun helping people, folks. So we are the obvious choice for you. You know, you want to get to retirement. You want to understand that you're going to make it, that you're going to be successful. And we're here to help you do that. So right now we're talking about this whole thing about, you know, retiring and how you do, but your expenses don't. That's a pretty big deal. And I think you know what I'm talking about. It's the I word we're talking about. And we've talked about it on the last episode, too, of the Road to Retirement Show, the I word.
6: The inflation.
4: Yeah.
6: It's a tough one. Well, it's real. And again, you look at the latest numbers, and inflation is more than it's been in several years at this point. It's something that's got to be addressed. And certainly, if you're on that fixed income, you've got to be able to make that work based on your income.
4: Oh, yeah. And the 30-year average, you know, 2.5%. Now we're using 3%. Jonathan and I build plans in a conservative, cautious way. So we're always erring on the side of caution. I think I'm just built that way. You know, one of the things that we do is talk about the Green Line Principle. You do a great job bringing that up. I'm going to bring it up right now because this can help people who are concerned about inflation, you know, do better. And the Green Line Principle, folks, it's a safe money strategy where zero is your hero, no risk on your money and you have a lot of upside potential. And that's a great thing. You need a safe money strategy as a part of your plan. You know, that's what we're doing. We're building plans to get you to and through retirement. And we're definitely accounting for things that a lot of times, quite frankly, people just forget about. So let's talk about the static trap.
6: Okay. So what does that mean? The static, in other words, your income stays static, and that can be a problem.
4: No, I'm talking about when you put your shirt on in the morning and sparks flying everywhere.
6: Static electricity. I see.
4: That's a static trap. No, I'm really not. Really, I'm talking about the static trap. You know, if a person is maintaining, let's just say, a flat income throughout retirement, so just level, as good as it sounds, is actually a mathematical loss, obviously, over a long period of time. Because the reality is, if your income doesn't grow, your lifestyle, you know, shrinks. How are you going to pay for things, you know, in 10 years that you're buying today at today's cost?
6: Right.
4: So I got to just bring up this Inflation Reduction Act. I mean, you know, so we do these workshops. We talk about them all the time. By the way, folks, visit us on the web at limehousefinancial.com. And you can reach us on the phone at 855-620-2416 or #250 keyword retirement. And but back to this whole Inflation Reduction Act. So when I do these live events, I kind of poll the audience, Steve, you know, we've talked about this. And I'm like, hey, anybody heard of the Inflation Reduction Act? And people are like, yeah. And I said, doesn't it just sound so great? And everybody's like, well, of course. Anytime you're reducing inflation, something right. that's not good, something that takes away from you, it's positive. So then my question is, well, has anybody benefited from it? And everybody just is like deer in headlights. You know, they're like, no, we haven't. And I say, well, me too. We have that in common. I have not benefited from it whatsoever. And quite frankly, I think it really hurt us because that added over $1 trillion to our national debt just with the stroke of a pen. So, we go to the store, we buy things.
6: Right.
4: And they're you know, more and more expensive. So we do these events, and occasionally, you know, we'll do like a breakfast event. And folks, make sure you check us out on the calendar under the events tab at limehousefinancial.com. I want to invite everybody to Wednesday, July 1st. We're having a Social Security and income planning workshop. It's no cost or obligation. Typically, this is one of our busiest events just because people are maybe taking a little time off and they can, you know, come to something they might normally not be able to. But Wednesday, July the 1st, and it's going to be 6 p.m. at the Lexington County Public Library, a Social Security and Income Planning Workshop, no cost or obligation. We're going to be talking about things such as what we're going over now, inflation. But, you know, that Inflation Reduction Act didn't really help us out. And needless to say, you can't continue to just stay where you are. You have to have the type of a plan that's going to make a difference on an ongoing basis for you. So, you know, in my mind, when I think about how to do that, I think about professionally managed money, Steve.
6: Sure. All right. Which is what you do.
4: Yeah. Well, as a local fiduciary, we help people with their money in a lot of different ways. I just mentioned one a minute ago, the Green Line Principle, mm-hmm. a safe money strategy. And anytime I bring that up, I also mention that needs to be a part of a plan, never the full plan. So what would maybe the other part of a plan be? Professionally managed money.
6: Right.
4: And so that's money in a market, in a portfolio. That's, you know, the goal of the portfolio is to achieve an objective. And an underlying goal of money at risk would be to outpace inflation, you know. So over time, providing somebody with more. I mean, essentially, professionally managed money, when it's doing well, is, you know, growing, accumulating.
6: Right.
4: And so with that growth, a person is able to add, you know, more to their income. They're able to do things later in life. They're able to pay for things later in life. So that static trap that we were just talking about.
6: Right.
4: You know, it reduces it or brings it down to be more palatable, if you will, mm-hmm. you know.
6: Sure.
4: So we have to think about these things. I think one of the biggest observations I have in our office is that people, especially a lot of people that are do-it-yourselfers.
6: Okay, and there's a bunch of them out there.
4: Yeah, and I commend those people. I'm glad they're doing it. And I mean, we met with a couple recently. They were total do-it-yourselfers. They already are retired, mm-hmm. so before coming to see us. And by the way, we help people who are retired. We, of course, help people who are about to retire, whether it's 3, 6, 9 months, 2 years out. But this particular couple, already retired, saw us on TV. Folks, visit the Road to Retirement TV show. You got to watch that. ABC, NBC, CBS. We're on over the weekend, the 30-minute program, the Road to Retirement TV show. We also put it on the website, Steve, so people can visit limehousefinancial.com, pull up our TV episodes. But this couple saw us on TV. They said they heard me talking about, you know, inflation. Mm-hmm. And they're like, you know, we've got all this money, but we just really hadn't accounted for that. And anyway.
6: Well, I mean, why? Yeah, I mean, that's a pretty normal thing because we don't want. I mean, when you're working, that check comes in every couple of weeks, and you don't have to worry about it. And now we're spending that money, and it's going not as far.
4: And the person's not working, and a lot of times when they're working, hopefully they're getting pay increases as time goes on. Yeah. So that's going to offset inflation. But so when they came in and sat down with us, they went through our process, and we did what we do. We just listen to them. We listened to their concerns. We got to know them. And the end result was they did become a client. We factored in inflation at a reasonable rate. And we did other things too, such as what's your lifestyle goal? I mean, they had a base need to make things happen. Mm-hmm. That was their retirement income goal. Okay, so we factor in inflation so that this silent thief doesn't come in and get them. And by the way, folks, the silent thief talking about inflation is how and it just sounds like it wouldn't even make a difference, but it does. The silent thief is how a mild 3% inflation rate can quietly cut the value of a dollar in half over a short retirement, a 24-year retirement. Right. So we address that with this couple. You know, we added in a budget for healthcare expenses, including mm-hmm. long-term care planning and a lifestyle goal. Anyway, the end result was a retirement success rate of 98%. And they walked away with two new friends, me and Jonathan, mm-hmm. and a written plan for retirement that was theirs, individualized and customized. We talk about it all the time on the show. And now they're clients and they're very happy. Just because they said, you know, hey, we didn't know everything about all this. We knew we had saved a lot of money, but moving forward, you know, how do we keep this thing going and make it so we don't fall into these traps? I think inflation can be a trap.
6: Oh, absolutely, because there's no way getting out of it. But again, as somebody who helps people maintain that income through retirement, well, there are strategies and there are ways that we can do it, that you can do it.
4: Well, we got to look at the true cost of living over a period of time.
6: Okay.
4: You know, and we have to, you just mentioned it a minute ago, we have to take a look at why retiree inflation, it hits differently. You know, groceries, travel,
6: sure,
4: healthcare bills.
6: Well, retiree, we're talking fixed income. That's the thing.
4: Yeah. And what's happening is all these things I just mentioned are rising faster than the standard consumer price index. So I don't know, growth versus strategy comes to mind as well.
6: Growth versus safety.
4: And strategy.
6: Sure, strategy too. Well, growth versus safety. I mean, those are not opposite ends of the spectrum. They're the same.
4: Yeah.
6: If you think of it.
4: Oh, absolutely. Well, there's a danger of being too safe with a person's investments. And sometimes people have a big fear of that. I mean, especially with the market changing and maybe them being new in retirement. And maybe they haven't created a lifetime income stream that's guaranteed for both people. By the way, folks, we call that the personal pension plan. And if you're out there thinking about how am I going to move into retirement and pay my bills and never outlive my money, well, it's called the personal pension plan. If you don't have a pension and you'd like one, we can help you. 855-620-2416. 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We're not going to mail this to you. 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And it'll be yours. 855-620-2416. We're working with people that have money saved. We're helping them do better on this wonderful thing called retirement.
6: Give us a call right now, folks. 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It's that simple to get started. 855-620-2416. 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
6: Welcome back to The Road to Retirement with Trip Limehouse, and we've got a good cruise going on already, talking a lot about inflation, and obviously it's making headlines again, still. I mean, the numbers just came out recently, and I mean, it's out of control, that's my opinion, but we got to talk about it, and especially if somebody's on a fixed income, the retirees, that's what we're talking about. And, you know, you said in the last segment, a couple who was already retired heard you and said, maybe it can be better. So that's a good idea, too, to get that second opinion. If you're already in retirement, sit down with Tripp and Jonathan, get a second opinion.
4: Absolutely. We would love to help folks out there that are already cruising down the road. And, you know, now they're wondering, are they doing things the right way?
6: Mm-hmm.
4: It's pretty interesting. We see so many people that have existing brokers, planners, advisors, or agents. They come to us and, you know, maybe they've come to an event that we've held, or they've heard us on the radio or TV, or you know, been referred to us. But what they hear and learn on their own is that they do not have things that are necessary. So, you know, an income and a distribution plan, a required minimum distribution roadmap, a tax efficient retirement plan, and the list goes on and on and on. But consistently, we're seeing people that have a lot of money with other advisors out there that they've been working with for a very long time.
6: Mm-hmm.
4: And they are not being served well, and they don't even know it. They just hear us talk about it. It piques their interest. And then they're like, I should go see these guys. Folks, that might be you. And, you know, you should come see us. No cost or obligation. 855-620-2416. 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We're having fun helping people. But this whole inflation thing is very real. You know, Amy, my lovely wife. Hi, honey. I love you so much. You're the best. You know, she goes mostly grocery shopping, buys things, whatever, you know, comes home, puts it all away, does the cooking. She takes such good care of me. It's mm-hmm. It's quite a task. But, you know, so she's mostly familiar with the cost of goods out there. And I mean, me, you know, I go and I pop in every now and again, and she sends me to get one thing and I come back with like 20.
6: Of things, course. You know? Yes, yeah.
4: She's like, I'm not doing that anymore. You know, don't right. send me there when I'm hungry, you know?
6: No, oh, no, that's not a good so, idea.
4: Yeah. But anyway, you know, as I'm picking up this or that, I'm like, golly, it just seems like it just keeps going up and yeah. up and up, you know? And I mean, I think people know things are costing more and they're going to cost more. But I think what people have a lack of understanding about is as they're continuing on the journey where things are costing more, they're paying more, and they're not working any longer, how are they going to, you know, continue to be successful?
6: Mm-hmm.
4: And, you know, and it all comes down to the four-letter word, the PLAN, the plan. They got to have it. Inflation has to be accounted for. So somebody just that has a lot of money, you know.
6: Right.
4: If they're telling themselves, well, I've got too many bucks, I'm okay, I don't have to worry about inflation, I mean, that's wrong. That could be a person that falls into the trap of spending their money and then runs out of money later on in life. You know, it happens to people. That's the number one risk people face, is longevity risk, outliving their money. So how do we prevent that? I mean, we were talking about at the end of last segment, a personal pension plan. And there, and we do structure some personal pension plans that adjust for inflation over time. They have increasing benefits as time moves on. So sometimes that's a great way to do it. You know, have a personal pension plan that's going to offset inflation over a period of time. But I think a better way to offset inflation is to have a portfolio that's properly structured, that's being monitored by a fiduciary like us at Limehouse Financial, that's going to, you know, perform. It's going to be there to achieve an objective. One of those objectives is outpace inflation and, you know, appreciate. So growth versus safety, we kind of wrapped up with that in the last segment. I mean, there is a danger, definitely, folks, of you being too safe with your investments.
6: Sure.
4: And you don't want to bury all your money in cash, you know.
6: That's just not a good idea either. Well, and the thing is once you get into cash, how do you know when to go back?
4: Once you're into it.
6: Yeah.
4: I don't know,
6: I mean,
4: man.
6: Once you train, I mean, and people panic. I get it. And they move their money into cash and then it sits there and it doesn't do much.
4: Once you're into it, you're into it. I'm telling you.
6: Yes, indeed.
4: I think that some people don't really even know how much cash they should have. You know, well, actually, and I'm talking like when we say cash, I'm talking like money in checking or savings account.
6: Yeah, right. Oh, yeah. Yeah.
4: You know, our recommendation for people is 12 months of what it costs you to live. So, you know, cost you 50 grand a year to live, then have 50 grand in checking and savings. That's not to outpace inflation. That's not to accumulate. It's just to have for liquidity. But anything beyond that, we need to start doing something with, you know, going in that professional money management model, you know, at risk, green line principle. So I think it was maybe not last show or two shows ago, we were talking about the income layer cake or something.
6: Oh, yeah, right. I remember that.
4: We got up on a tangent talking about a cake. Mm-hmm. So Amy and I were in the car. She's listening. She's like, oh, my gosh, will you stop this? And I'm like, that's true, honey. You make good cakes. And I was thinking about you when the cake subject came up. But layering is important. Like, so there's like a recipe of how to do this thing. And I think that some people out there think that they know the recipe and that they can put this, all the ingredients together, and that they can throw this thing in the oven and then it's going to come out fine.
6: Mm-hmm.
4: And what I'm here to share with you guys out there in Radio Land is that it does not always work out that way. So, you know, working with an expert like myself or Jonathan is just paramount for you to be successful. You don't want to be too safe with your investments. You don't want to be too aggressive. You got to make sure you are accounting for more purchasing power moving forward. And then there's this whole thing that I'm thinking about, the real returns math, if you will.
6: Okay.
4: The real returns math. So try saying that like
6: real returns math. Yes.
4: So what you're
6: saying is that when you hit recipe, we were talking about that. You've got the recipe for retirement. You've got all the ingredients to make that recipe and to make that retirement happen.
4: 855-620-2416. If you want to know what the recipe is for successful retirement, call 855-620-2416. Yes, thanks for driving that point home, Steve. That is so true because, you know, this is what we do. I mean, every day helping people with this stuff.
6: Mm-hmm.
4: And, you know, I think we find so much reward in the fact that people come in, and even these are people who have been and are successful and they have money saved. Typically, we're working with seven-figure portfolios.
6: Sure.
4: We're helping people with a lot of money, okay? It's just what we do. But these are good people, and they think they got a handle on this stuff. And maybe some of them have more of a handle than others. But when we move through our process and we follow our recipe, going back to that, things turn out a lot better. I mean, have you ever had something come out of the oven and it tasted okay? And you're like, yeah,
6: it's okay.
4: And but then have you ever had maybe somebody made the same thing? And it came out of the oven and you're like, whoa, that's really good. Like, that's killer,
6: good stuff.
4: You know? So there's a difference, but I think that shifting focus from a gross return on a person's statement to the net of inflation return, I think that's going to help define, you know, a lifestyle and it's going to help position a person to be, you know, healthier, you know, financially, which probably is going to help them be healthier physically, you know.
6: Of course.
4: I think so, you know. Yeah. Maybe they'll have, now they can go, you have the right recipe and it comes out of the oven and it tastes good. Now you can, now you, you can go and get a trainer, a personal trainer, right?
6: Yeah. So,
4: right. I mean, that's what I'm talking about, like dictating your lifestyle. So often I ask people, do you want the market to control your destiny on the road to retirement? And the answer is typically no.
6: No.
4: Like, I don't want the market to make me go down a wrong road. Okay, so I'm going to ask our listening audience this question. Do you want inflation to control your retirement, or do you want to be in control? And if you want to be in control, then you need to take action. I think that we're the obvious choice. Take action with us so we can help you with this stuff. But if it's not us, somebody, you know.
6: Sure. But again, but the key is to work with somebody that you trust, that you, that you, that is going to help you where you need to
4: an
6: be.
4: An expert with all this stuff.
6: And that would be you and Jonathan.
4: Jonathan, yep. But Jonathan and I, we're just having fun helping people. LimehouseFinancial.com. By the way, folks, we've got an event coming up I want to invite you guys to. It's a Social Security and Income Planning Workshop. It's going to be on Wednesday, July the 1st at the Lexington County Public Library. 6 p.m. is the time. This is no cost or obligation. Love to have you there. We're going to be talking a lot about income distribution planning, Social Security planning. We're going to be talking about inflation, how it affects you over time, what you can do about it, things you really need to know to continue to be successful. That's Wednesday, July the 1st, 6 p.m. at the Lexington County Public Library. Come on out to that. Let us know if you're coming, though. We want to make sure we have enough room for everybody. 855-620-2416. So final thought on this inflation stuff, and we're gonna you know, continue on. There's this thing called dynamic distribution. And this is when a person has been provided with an income plan that has a built-in cost of living adjustment, okay? Mm-hmm. So your paycheck is going to, you know, grow as you age, okay? That's what we're talking about, dynamic distribution. And folks, you got to have it. You can't overlook this whole inflation thing. You can't overlook the importance of you having a plan to get you where you want to go and keep you there. And we want to help you with this stuff. So for the next 10 callers in the next 10 minutes, we're going to offer a written plan for retirement. 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We're not going to email this to you. We're not going to mail this to you. You must come in, go through our process to receive this. And I want to emphasize that we're working with people who have money saved. We're helping them do better on their journey.
6: All right. Fair enough. It's 855-620-2416. That's the number, 855-620-2416. 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
6: We are back on the road to retirement with Trip Limehouse. This is our short segment, Trip. So we're just going to dig in, talk about, got a couple of highlights going. Let's talk about the hidden retirement bill. And, again, that's the reality of the average couple retiring today, going to spend hundreds of thousands of dollars on healthcare costs. That's it. The hidden retirement bill. And boy, healthcare, and that is an area that really needs some attention.
4: So healthcare and longevity, it's like a wild card. Is that what you're saying?
6: That's what I'm saying.
4: Yeah, it is. Because who knows, right? Things can change at any point in time with our health. And not only that, but things could change at any point in time with what you think is going to be paid for, specifically regarding Medicare. And of course, nobody knows how long we're going to be around. I mean,
6: that's the thing. Because if we did, that would be an easy way to fix the plan.
4: But back to that Medicare thing I was talking about a minute ago. So we talk all the time about how there's someone else calling the shots out there, and it's the government. Okay. So they make us pay into Medicare. It's mandatory. We pay into it, We age into it at 65. Part A, hospital, Part B, doctors, Part C is A and B combined. It's so confusing, I know.
6: Right.
4: And then Part D, prescription drug coverage, right? So we're moving into this time in life, and we're thinking, I'm going to have all this stuff covered. And then people are finding out very quickly that not everything is covered, or things are covered less and less and less. And people are also finding out that if they're earning over a certain amount of dollars, they're going to have to pay more for their Medicare Part B premium. That's Irma. She is not nice. We talk about her all the time on the show.
6: Yes.
4: But my point with the whole Medicare thing is that we're dealing with a government who at any point in time can and more than likely will change things, okay? What they pay for, how they pay for it, what you pay for, all that, right? So we got to account for that. I think confronting the reality that the average couple who's retiring today is going to spend probably hundreds of thousands of dollars on out-of-pocket healthcare costs.
6: Well, the Fidelity study that comes out every year, that's like $350,000 over the course of your retirement.
4: Yep.
6: And that's not long-term care. That's just healthcare.
4: Right. Just regular.
6: Yeah.
4: Procedures, prescription drugs.
6: Stuff happens.
4: Joint replacements.
6: Right.
4: I mean, everybody needs sometimes a joint replacement.
6: Yes, I do. I'm in need of one right now.
4: So when we were talking about the hidden retirement bill, we weren't necessarily talking about a piece of legislation that's lurking or nobody knows about. We're actually talking about something that's very real. You may encounter, more than likely will encounter, healthcare costs that you didn't really think too much about. And then there's the whole long-term care thing. It's like we'll just call it the long-term care chasm. People do not need to ignore the fact that, we are living longer and we might need care. It might need care in their own home. They might need care in an assisted living facility or nursing home. But we have to talk through that and strategically map it out. Like, if this happens, how's it going to be paid for?
6: Right.
4: That's the long-term care risk. That's the third greatest risk people face in retirement, but it's controllable as long as somebody understands it and chooses to do something about it.
6: Sure. Well, like you always say, you can control the controllables.
4: Yep. And back to Medicare, though, there's a misconception that Medicare will take care of long-term care. I mean, and we have very wealthy people that come into our office and become clients, and they come in with the notion that if they need long-term care, Medicare will pay for it, and we have to correct them. I have to say that's not going to happen. The first 100 days in a skilled nursing facility is it. Folks, at Limehouse Financial, we're holistic planners. We're helping you with things like this. I mean, we're helping you do Medicare planning, picking the right Medicare plan, okay? 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On the road to retirement that leads to a dead end, you spending the money that you worked so hard for. We just need to always be addressing things such as these, Steve, so that we're standing on solid ground and things are good.
6: One last time, 855-620-2416. 855-620-2416 is the number. 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
6: We are back on the road to retirement with Trip Limehouse. My name's Steve Siddall. We've been having a great discussion, a lot about inflation, and it's on everybody's mind right now. It's, you know, it's over that 3% that they're comfortable with, and so now it's going to, again, continue to impact us. There is no end in sight. So, yeah, it's good to be able to take a deep look at this, and I, you're right. It is such a drastic shift from that saving mentality to, okay, now I got to spend this money that I spent 40 years saving.
4: That's what it's there for.
6: Well, it is, but I think we forget that because we're so focused on saving. And as you alluded to, what we're talking about here is, and we talk about it every week, we're talking about the sequence of returns risk and just how important it is to understand what that is. But the other thing to understand about sequence of returns is that you can help us avoid it.
4: Yeah. You know, and quite frankly, our job here at Limehouse Financial is to help you avoid the wrong turns on the road to retirement that can lead to a dead end. Folks, there's going to be speed bumps. There's going to be detours. I think we just call that life. I mean, it happens, right? Just happens. But if we, I mean, in any area of all of our lives, if we can latch on to someone that can help us with something that we need help with, and that someone is really good at what they do, they're an expert, and they can help us, you know, do better, I mean I'm all in, you know.
6: Right, yeah.
4: And so that's me and Jonathan. I mean, that at Limehouse Financial. Folks, you can find us on the web, limehousefinancial.com, 855-620-2416. Somebody out there right now is wondering about Social Security, Steve. They're wondering, should they begin it? You know, they're maybe approaching retirement or already there, and they're wondering, should they take their benefit? I've got news for you. If you're out there wondering how to get the most out of Social Security, I can help you. I can give you a Social Security roadmap, and it's going to show you how to do two things, optimize and maximize your Social Security benefit. Folks, don't take this decision lightly. It's a major life decision, and if you're married, it's even more crucial that you choose the right filing strategy, because potentially, you know, maybe there's just one of you one day, and that one needs to have the most amount of income possible from Social Security. It's your money. You paid into it. Mm-hmm. I know you want the most out of it. So you can just give me a ring right now. Just give me a jingle, 855-620-2416, #250, keyword retirement, and just say, I heard Tripp talking about the Social Security roadmap. I'll give it to you, no cost or obligation. So, sequence of returns risk. I think also, as we were talking about inflation in the first couple segments of today's show, Steve, I kept talking about, a lot of times people just like overlook it. They don't think about it, really understand it, don't account for it, I mean, whatever, right? I would say that this whole sequence of returns risk is the same. I really would. Because the mentality for most people is, I have this money and I'll just withdraw from it and I'll be fine. Okay. Mm-hmm. And it just doesn't always work like that. Okay. So if I'm going to go on a long journey, I don't know about you. Well, you can tell me, Steve, I'll ask you this. If you're going on a long journey, you're taking your vehicle, do you want to make sure that everything is like just right before you hop in and get on the highway? I mean, tire pressure.
6: Oh yeah.
4: Well, full of oil.
6: You got to make sure all the systems are in place, right, and good to go.
4: And so I think that you know, for a lot of people, like their cars now will tell them, so you're low on oil, or your left rear tire is low in pressure.
6: Exactly.
4: Like, okay, but what if those sensors aren't working?
6: How do you know?
4: Right. I mean, something just happens and you're, you know, on the side of the road stranded. I don't know. So this sequence of returns risk is the same from the perspective of, for most people, this isn't like a light that comes on, a check engine light that comes on that says, hey, you need to look at this. Most people are not accounting for this. I mean, it's like a timing. It's like trying to time the lottery. It really is.
6: Well, yeah, your chances of that are slim and none.
4: Well, think about it this way. So the timing lottery works like this. Two people with the exact same average market returns, okay, they can end up with completely different results. And it's just based solely on the year that they chose to retire. That's pretty startling, you know, when you think about that. Two people, both retiring with the same amount of money, but retirement looks different for them just because they retired at different times, you know? I mean, I've witnessed that in my 20 plus years of helping people. We have people that come in that are already retired. They, you know, they've seen us on TV, heard us on the radio, come to an event, whatever, right? Someone told them about us, and they're already retired. Okay, Jonathan and I will like do some case studies on our own because that's what helps us to really help other people. We look at this stuff all the time, and you know, someone coming in that's already retired that had a seven-figure portfolio. And they had a seven-figure portfolio at the same time that another couple retired with a seven-figure portfolio.
6: Right.
4: But it was just in a different year. It's crazy. It's crazy looking at the numbers. I mean, people need their money to live on in retirement. That's the whole purpose of it. Decumulation is challenging for people. But I just think that maybe there's an assumption. I think there's a lot of assumptions just with this whole planning thing, you know, that I think an assumption is I'm doing okay. You know, I don't really need to do anything different. Why would I need to work with an expert to help me with this stuff? So my question for you guys out there is, wouldn't you like to do better with what you have?
6: Okay. Right. Yeah. Because what I have is all I have, and that needs to last.
4: Well, it's like, and my dad taught me this when I first got in the business years ago. There's two things that can happen: a person working or their money working. And so when the person stops working, the money has to work.
6: Right.
4: And you know, we want to make it work for them. But taking money out at the wrong time, or taking too much money out of a portfolio at the wrong time, even one time, it can significantly shorten the duration of the portfolio, you know? Mm-hmm. It's like a double whammy, really. I mean, when a person is forced to sell stocks when they're down just to, you know, do things that need to be done, like buying groceries, paying for electricity, putting gas in the car, I mean, what's happening, whether they realize it or not, is because of this sequence of returns risk, they're effectively locking in market losses, and they're doing it, and it's permanent. They're locking in market losses permanently. That just doesn't sound good.
6: It does not sound good, Tripp. You know, I don't want to do that. But the thing is it doesn't have to happen. It doesn't have to be that way.
4: No, it's not mandatory.
6: Right. So that I mean, that's the advantage. That's the key to working with somebody like you, an independent, you know, advisor, and looking out for us and avoiding sequence of returns risk.
4: So you're talking about a choice that people can make?
6: That's what I'm saying.
4: Yeah.
6: And the choice is Tripp.
4: Yeah. The obvious choice, really. I mean, with so much experience, so many years of doing this and helping people, really, most people that come to see us are sharing that with us. It made sense to come talk to you. And that doesn't even mean that everybody that comes in the door becomes a client. Sometimes we tell people, you know, we really can't help you. You're not a good fit for what we do. Maybe they just want to be so overly aggressive.
6: Right.
4: And oftentimes we see that people who have succumbed to this sequence of returns risk, they often want to get really aggressive with their portfolios because their portfolios are down because they were taking money out because they needed to live on it. They did not have an income and a distribution plan. Folks, you got to have an income and a distribution plan. Listen, you have to know where to take money from, when to take it, how much you can take, and you have to know how long it's going to last. So I'm asking my listening audience right now, do you have an income and a distribution plan? Do you? Okay. If you don't, I want you to call 855-620-2416. 855-620-2416 or #250, keyword retirement, limehousefinancial.com. And just say you heard me on the radio talking about an income and a distribution plan and you'd like one. And we'll provide it for you. And I just want to be clear. This is for people that have money saved.
6: Sure.
4: Okay. Because how can you have, you can't really have an income and a distribution plan if you have nothing to distribute, right?
6: Exactly.
4: So we're working with people that have saved money and we're helping them to do better. But, you know, that double whammy, I mean, it can happen. And then there's, I think, I'm thinking of volatility right now. There's, you know, I think creating a buffer zone is a positive thing for people, Steve.
6: You okay. Know? Well, yeah, creating that buffer. Exactly. Because that's the cushion that we need. That's the safe money, if you will.
4: It's like in my garage. I've got a buffer between where Amy parks and the wall. Not that she's ever run into the wall or anything,
6: but it's good to have the buffer.
4: But like sometimes she just goes really close. I'm like, I'm going to put a buffer there. So now you know where to stop, you know, and it works great. Right. Yeah. That's the whole point of a buffer. Honey, I love you so much. Even if you ran into the wall, it wouldn't change. I'd still love you. You're my best friend. I want to give a shout out to all our clients, Steve. You guys are awesome. Speaking of love, I have so much love for all of our clients. You're just fantastic. You choose to allow us to help you with your life savings. We don't take that lightly. We're very thankful for you and for your business. There's a whole lot of you out there, and I know you listen. Thanks for allowing Limehouse Financial to be your guys. We really appreciate it. But definitely creating a buffer zone. I want people to use cash, short-term bonds, things along those lines so that you never have to touch your growth investments during a market downturn. That's really when the sequence of returns risk impacts a person is when they're having to touch their portfolio when the market has turned, okay? Mm-hmm. I mean, if the market is down 11% and you are accustomed to taking 4% out, you know, then you're very quickly eroding that portfolio. All right, folks, I just want you to know we care about you. We're experts in this area. You know, I've had over 2 decades of experience helping people just like you get to and through retirement. How can you do that? Well, pick up the phone right now. The next 10 callers in the next 10

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2: We are back on the road to retirement with Tripp Limehouse. Our final segment together, digging into the inflation, how to avoid sequence of returns, how to make sure that our money lasts through retirement, and all of those things. And so let's continue down that path. We're going to talk a little bit about, estate planning, longevity, how we have to work within that and from a retirement standpoint, because we're living a lot longer and we got to take care of that.
0: So legacy and
2: yes,
0: and not outliving your money,
2: mm-hmm.
0: how to overcome the fear of spending your money. And these are just real things. They are. Yeah, how do I know this? Well, it's because we see people, folks, we see people just like you every day here at Limehouse Financial who are concerned about these things. You know, they come in and they share the stuff with us. I think our job is, there's a comparison I would draw between a counselor, you know.
2: Okay.
0: And maybe somebody going to talk about how they're, you know, feeling and doing and what's going on in their life, you know. So people come in to see us and maybe they're not talking about these things with anybody, and they come to a safe place where they can just have a dialogue with somebody who is an expert in these areas that can help them, you know, and these things are real. So sometimes, like, I'll just readily admit I've done a lot of counseling in my life and it's been for the better. It's really helped me to, you know, be where I am today and handle things how I handle them today. You know, I mean, mm-hmm. it's a positive thing, you know, but I've had counselors that have said, what about that? What about that? You need to take action. You need to change that. You don't need to do that. You need to do that. Whatever, right? Any, sure. All the above, right? They were doing their job because I was seeing them to get help. Well, folks, that's just how we work. You come see us to get help with this stuff. We bring things up. We talk about them. Maybe you've thought about some of the stuff that's come across your mind. Maybe you've never thought about it, heard about it, whatever. I can tell you the end result is when you work with an expert like myself or Jonathan, you walk away healthier, feeling better, and on the right road to retirement. You're going to be successful, independent, and in control. Hey, I'm thinking of how people can take action right now. We've got an event coming up. I want to invite people to it. It's going to be Wednesday, July the 1st, 6 p.m., and it's going to be at the Lexington County Public Library. This is no cost or obligation. It's a Social Security and Income Planning Workshop. We're going to be talking about all the things that we've talked about on today's show and a whole lot more. I'd love to have you guys there. It's your chance to meet us face-to-face, learn more about what we do and how we can help you. So come on out. That's Wednesday, July the 1st, 6 p.m. at the Lexington County Public Library, a Social Security and Income Planning Workshop.
2: Well, give us a call. You got to sign up for that. We want to know how many people are coming. So call us now and reserve your spot, 855-620-2416.
0: Thank you, Steve. 855-620-2416. Also, #250, keyword retirement, or limehousefinancial.com. So, the shift is taking place,
2: mm-hmm.
0: you know, and it's kind of like a, you know, like a, I'm thinking about like a big vessel, like a very large cruise ship. Like it doesn't, the captain doesn't just like turn the wheel and all of a sudden that thing just does like a,
2: it doesn't turn on a dime.
0: No. Yeah, it doesn't turn on a dime, right? And, you know, so moving from saving to moving from spending often is like that. It's like a process that people have to

0: understand, you know, accept. Some people get more excited about it than others. Mm-hmm. Some people are really guarded. They don't want to turn that ship and go in a different direction because it's been so ingrained.
1: Well, change is hard.
0: Yes. Well, I've talked about it before. I haven't brought it up for a while, but that book, Who Moved My Cheese?
1: Yes, exactly. No, we've talked about that before, and that is a great read for people.
0: Folks, Steve and I both recommend that book, Who Moved My Cheese? It's a great book on change, expecting it, anticipating it, you know, and how it's good and healthy for you. So this definitely would fall in that category, changing from I'm saving, to, okay, now I'm going to spend. And I think when we talk about maybe like a, I want to call it a scarcity blueprint. I think it's a real, okay. It's a real thing for people.
1: Scarcity meaning what?
0: Well, I mean, there's a lot of people out there who've accumulated a lot of money.
1: Of course.
0: And they're living on a very strict budget. And it's because they have an irrational fear of running out of money.
1: Right. And you know? And that's that whole saving versus spending mentality. And that's a hard thing to adjust to.
0: Going from accumulation to decumulation.
1: Yeah.
0: Yeah. So it's a question we ask when we sit down with people in our office. You know, what's the purpose of this money? You know, it's really interesting to hear people's responses. And in some way, they're, you know, the same. And in a lot of ways, they're way different, you know. Common responses, well, to live on. Okay, all right. Mm-hmm. Maybe to pass on, you know, to the kids.
1: Legacy. Yeah.
0: Yeah, legacy. To kids, grandkids, the church, whatever, you know.
1: Your cat.
0: Yeah, that really is a thing.
1: I know.
0: We've had clients in the past that they've had a trust set up so that their animal would, you know, be taken care of. I mean, that's a real thing. I mean,
1: I think that's a cool thing to do.
0: Well, I, you know, Fozzie and Daisy mean a lot to me. I want to make sure they're always taken care of, you know.
1: Of course.
0: But then, you know, with our three girls and, you know, that we know that if Amy and I aren't here, that somebody's going to, they'll probably argue over them, you know.
1: So, well, let's not even go there. Yeah,
0: so that's, speaking of Fozzie and Daisy, we did have a lady came in recently and she just dropped by the office and she lives close by. And she has heard me talk about the doodles and she said, how are they doing? You know? So I showed her a picture of them and she thought it was great. I think that's a common bond between people and animals, you know,
1: it really is.
0: So, I think they're so good for us, you know, I thank God for our dogs, but you know, just the shift accumulation to decumulation, I think people almost need like a permission slip
1: to spend.
0: Yeah.
1: To break into it and actually say, yeah, you're right. But that's you. You can give us permission because you set us up in a plan that means I can spend this money and it will last.
0: So I'm going back to when you talk about permission slips. So I'm just going back to like middle school, high school, you know, and to get a permission slip to go from one class to another or whatever it may be. You know, don't get caught without a permission slip wandering the halls.
1: Right. Of course not.
0: I mean, you know. I was no angel, so I had to, you know, watch out. Oh, my goodness, those crazy days. But, you know, I think when folks have a – actually, I don't think. I know when they have a stress-tested written plan, it's kind of going to act like a permission slip for them to do things, you know, to take that trip that they wanted to take, mm-hmm. make a major purchase. Buy a beach house, help the grandkids, whatever it may be. So I'm thinking of Dave and Louise, and I won't use their last name, they're clients, but they wanted to buy a camper, you know, and we had been working with them for a long time. And we had, in their written plan for retirement, we had created a line item for camping. It was a smaller amount of money, but they came to us one day and they said, we found an actual camper we want to buy. It costs this amount of money. We really like it, but we don't want to do it if it's going to hurt us.
1: That's good thinking.
0: I was proud of them.
1: I would be too.
0: I would much rather a client come in and have that conversation with me than a client come in and be like, no, I just spent $185,000 and look what I got. And then me be like, I like it too, but I don't know. I mean, we got to still get you through 22 years more retirement.
1: Right,
0: you know?
1: Exactly.
0: So anyway, what we did for Dave and Louise is we recalculated their retirement success rate. I mean, it was already high, and it went down, I think, from like a 99 to a 97 or something like that, the percentage of succeeding over their lifetime, achieving all their goals. And so we took the money that they were going to spend, they wanted to spend for this camper out of their plan as if it wasn't there because they wanted to make a purchase.
1: Sure.
0: And then we recalculated. So we looked at it, but with the money in it, with the money out of it, and with the money out of it, their success rate was still very, very high. I mean, almost close to 100%. So anyway, talk about a permission slip. It was absolutely their permission slip, and they got it from the principal Limehouse. I don't know about that, but
1: yeah.
0: Anyway, but they got it, the permission slip that they needed to be able to do what they wanted to do. But it was fantastic because now they're camping, enjoying it, and they didn't have to worry about taking that large amount of money out of their portfolio and still having a good retirement. That's how we're helping you.
1: That's the beauty of working with an advisor, with someone like you and Jonathan.
0: We gotta just keep the it's all about that written plan for life, you know?
1: Yes.
0: So I think people also want to make sure that this whole inheritance thing is real. I mean, I think that there should be a shift from leaving a traditional inheritance when somebody's gone to, let's just call it, giving a horizontal legacy, you know?
1: Okay.
0: And that's giving while somebody's alive. You know, that's when, folks, you're watching your money impact your family while you're alive to see it. And that's just so rewarding. We have clients that do that. But just like I was sharing a story of clients who wanted to make a major purchase and still know that they're going to be successful in retirement, you know, because there's a fine line. I mean, got to make sure that the retiree is taken care of, you know.
1: Yes, of course.
0: So, but if our clients want to give while they're alive, we're going to also plan for that, you know, and show them, hey, you can give this amount of money right now, lump sum or over time, and still be successful in retirement, that retirement success rate. Folks, if you don't know your retirement success rate, call me right now, and I'll talk to you about that, 855-620-2416. All right, so we've been having a lot of fun talking about all kinds of stuff. Thanks for tuning in to the Road to Retirement show today. I want to encourage you to tune in next week for another great episode. And for the next 10 callers in the next 10 minutes, I'm going to give you a written plan for retirement built by our team of certified financial professionals, no cost or obligation. The next 10 callers in the next 10 minutes will receive a written plan for retirement at no cost or obligation. We're working with people that have saved money, and we're helping you do better moving forward. God bless you. Talk to you next week.
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4: Happy Sunday and welcome to Access Columbia. My name is Kaylin. Palmetto Lifeline helps out so many pets here in the Midlands, whether they are strays or maybe sometimes people don't have the ability to take care of them for themselves and they surrender them. Such a resource for so many different animals. And that's why I'm excited to talk to Maria this morning, who is the marketing director at Palmetto Lifeline. Good morning, Maria. How are you?
5: Good morning. I'm doing well. How are you?
4: I'm great. Thanks for taking the time this morning. You know me. I love all of the animals. I got two dogs and a cat at home. And quite honestly, every time I visit Palmetto Lifeline, I'm like, don't walk in there. Don't like, because I know that I want to take all of the animals home, but my husband would kill me. So that's why we're here today to get the word out. And June is Adopt a Cat Month. Right. And June is also Microchipping Month. So two really big topics to talk about when it comes to our animals and our furry friends. Why is June chosen for Adopt a Cat Month in terms of awareness?
5: Sure. So this time of year is definitely what we call kitten season, and it's basically the time of year when us, not only us, but all of the shelters around are seeing a significant increase in the kittens, that it is the main breeding season for cats.
4: Okay.
5: So there are just kittens being born everywhere. People are finding them under porches, under dumpsters, in the backyard.
4: Had that issue in my community. We had some My friend found a kitten literally inside her screened-in porch, and she was like, I don't know how this got there.
5: Or even in car engines as well.
4: Right,
5: that is a place. So this is just, it's a great time to adopt a kitten. The awareness of it just brings, it helps bring more people out to adopt during one of our busiest seasons and times of the year.
4: And you guys are talking about it all over your social media. You're at capacity. There's a lot of kittens at Palmetto Lifeline right now. So, how does this influx of kittens and, you know, the kitten season, how does it affect shelters like Palmetto Lifeline?
5: So kitten season, it obviously it's the time of year when the cats have the most kittens, which leads to obviously a surge of kittens entering shelters. You know, you have all of these homeless kittens being born with nowhere for them to go. So it puts a strain on our resources as well as just the space that we have on site in our shelter. Also our foster homes and of course medical care. You know, people don't think about all of the things that goes into caring for just one animal. So when you're caring for, you know, we care for up to 500 animals at a time, sometimes between our animals that are on site and in foster homes. And the kittens, like I think our kittens and cats make up about 400 of that right now.
4: That's a lot.
5: So we care for a lot of cats. So it requires, you know, the time. It requires medical care. It requires a lot of resources. We have to have a foster home before we can take in any cat or kitten. We really need a foster home for them to go to.
4: Or a forever home.
5: That's the ideal scenario, right?
4: So that's why we're here today. We want to get awareness out. And maybe if you are a cat lover or obviously a dog lover, because, you know, you have puppies and dogs, but it is kitten season. So that's why we're here. For somebody who's thinking about adopting or maybe fostering, what does that look like? And what would you say to convince them that now June is the perfect time to be able to do that?
5: You know, I would say because there is such a huge influx of cats and kittens, like we have a large selection to choose from. So if, you know, if you want to, we have all different colors and ages.
4: Truthfully.
5: And it's just a time where we have the most available for adoption. So summer is always a great time, especially if you have children and the children are out of school right now. Mm-hmm. Summer is a great time to adopt. You know, the kids are out of school. It gives everyone extra time to just help a new cat adjust or bond with the family and settle into their new home. So it really is a great time.
4: And if you think about it, because the kids are home from school, it'll give them the opportunity to be able to bond and get to know how to take care of the cat and, you know, all of the things before they do head back to school. I remember when I got my cat was actually a stray and I rescued her from underneath my neighbor's porch. And it was one of those things where it's like, I wasn't really sure what I wanted to do. I knew that I wanted a companion of some kind. And then I got this cat. And what I love about cats is that truthfully, they are so low maintenance. Mm-hmm. So,
5: absolutely.
4: If you're trying to decide whether between a dog or a cat.
5: Huge difference.
4: Huge difference between the two of those things. Are there certain cats at Palmetto Lifeline that tend to get overlooked during adoption events?
5: Yeah, just in general, I would say that our senior cats oftentimes get overlooked. But you know what? The seniors are often the most laid back, easygoing companions. And just our adult cats in general, I would say, especially during kitten season, everyone comes in and they see the babies and they all want the tiniest one. But, you know, adult cats in general as well are also great companions, because when you have an older cat, a lot of times they're already set in their ways. They're set in their personality and you kind of know what you're getting when you get a kitten. You know, you don't always know what you're getting yourself into as far as what their personality could develop into. But also our cats that might have medical or dietary needs, cats with FIV or FELV. But these cats that have special medical considerations, pretty much all of them are what we consider priority pets at Palmetto Lifeline. So that comes with lots of great lifetime medical benefits. They will get free annual exams, free annual vaccines for life, as well as any medications they need in their life at cost plus 10%. So we always stick by those animals for life. So that's a great perk that comes with the adoption of those. Also, black cats, you know, we always see them getting adopted last, black or black and white.
6: Do you think that's because of the like the superstitious part of it?
5: Sometimes, yes. Okay. That's kind of what I've heard is some people think they're bad luck or that they're not photogenic enough or, you know, silly things. But they are just like any other cat. They're wonderful. We have a lot of black cat lovers as well.
6: Yeah.
5: So.
6: Well, speaking of one of your senior cats, earlier this week, I had the chance to meet Lipton. And Lipton is a 14-year-old. And I think what genuinely we want people to remember is 14, well, that may be considered senior cat territory. There's still so much life in these senior cats left to live. So although it is kitten season, to your point, I love the fact that when they are older cats, you know what you're getting.
5: Mm-hmm.
6: And you don't necessarily know based off of personality what you're going to get when they are babies, right?
5: Right. That's exactly right. And with these adult cats and senior cats, a lot of them have lived in foster homes, you know, and so we've gotten a feel for how they are in a home environment, how they are with children or other cats or dogs. So
6: yeah.
5: It really is a benefit there to adopting a cat, especially a cat that's been in a foster home and we know a lot more about it.
6: What are some surprising benefits of cat ownership that people may not realize? Again, I think we touched on one of them. I do think cats are super, I don't want to say super low maintenance, but compared to other animals that exist, cats are low maintenance.
5: Yeah, not even just compared to dogs, but compared to other pets in general, cats are one of the lowest maintenance animals you can adopt. It's almost easier if you're adopting a kitten. It's almost easier to adopt two kittens.
6: Mm-hmm.
5: We always say that kittens are better in pairs because they just keep each other entertained. And it really is about companionship. And so I would say that, you know, the biggest benefit of cat ownership is probably just the companionship. But studies have also shown that it can also help reduce your stress. It gives, you know, emotional support and just brings you a sense of routine and comfort. They're also, like you said, generally lower maintenance than other pets, which makes them a good fit for a lot of different kinds of families and lifestyles.
6: I rescued my cat from underneath my neighbor's porch. And what I love about cats is I feel like they have that intuition of like when you need them. So my cat is always super cuddly whenever I'm feeling sick or maybe I'm sad. Like she always comes over. Otherwise, she's kind of reserved kind of to herself because I also have two dogs at home. So she likes to keep her distance from them. But whenever she knows that I'm feeling some kind of way, she comes over and she knows to give me all the snuggles. And I think that that's what I love about cats. It's like they have that intuition
5: and
6: they know.
5: And that just speaks to your bond that you have with her.
6: Yeah.
5: And so that's so important, you know, to spend time creating a bond with an animal that you adopt and give it a chance. You know, some people adopt a cat and, you know, within a week they're like, I'm not bonding with it. But some cats can take up to 3 months to settle into a home.
6: What are some signs that a cat would be a good fit for a family with children? And really, what should people know before bringing a cat home, whether it be for adoption or for a fostering situation?
5: Yeah. So if you have kids, I would look for a cat that seems pretty social and confident and lets you pick it up. You know, a lot of kids, they want to snuggle it. It looks like their fuzzy teddy bear. They want to pet it. They want to love it. So get one that doesn't mind being held. And kind of like I said, a perk of us being mostly foster based is that we a lot of time we know the cat's history in foster care and can provide valuable insight into how they do with children and how they might adjust to a busy household. But before you bring home a new cat, I would say to just make sure you're prepared for a gradual transition. It's a lot of times it's not going to be an overnight thing with the bonding and how comfortable they get in your home.
6: Yeah, so I was going to say, can you kind of walk us through what that would look like?
5: Yeah, so I would say when you first bring a cat home, you should have some kind of quiet space, maybe a separate room, somewhere just for them to kind of settle. You know, we have what we call like these big towers at Palmetto that like if you're adopting a cat, scratch that. That's not going to work.
6: That's okay.
5: Okay. The towers. I just want to say like a just a quiet space.
6: A quiet, secluded space.
5: You don't want to give them free room in the whole house.
6: Yeah.
5: That's what I want to say. Okay. I would say just make sure you're prepared for a gradual transition. When you bring a cat home, you don't just want to open the door and let it free roam the whole house, because they will get overwhelmed and stressed most of the time. You want to have somewhere secluded, maybe a quiet space in a room, an extra bedroom, even a bathroom where you have their food, their water, and their litter box. Just a comfortable place for them to rest and get used to the new sounds, the new smells, and the new surroundings. You know, some cats can take days, some can take weeks, and some can even take months to feel comfortable in a new environment, but patience is something that goes a long way in helping a cat settle in. And I'd say that if you have other pets, the introduction should be done very slowly, just to help reduce stress.
6: Yeah, I learned that the hard way, unfortunately, because I got two dogs when my cat was probably about 5 years old. So she's my firstborn. She was already set in her ways. And then I brought the puppy home. And again, to your point, I put her in a separate room. But the excitement of a puppy is sometimes hard to separate. Yeah.
5: And that
6: separate.
5: Was probably a totally new smell for her.
6: Mm-hmm.
5: So she couldn't see the dogs.
6: Correct.
5: But she could smell them.
6: Oh,
5: she knew they were there.
6: She knew. And that's why she has a cat tree all to herself. She stays up there. And like I said, she will come around. When they're not home, mm-hmm. she lives her best life. She'll come out. She's like, rub my belly. It's all the things. But when the dogs are gone, she's like, I'm just going to stay in my bubble. Yeah. I am good.
5: Some cats just like being in their bubble. Some cats are more independent and they're fine, you know, being in a room with their tower and their sunny window and their food and their treats and their toys.
6: Living their best life.
5: And that can be very different from dogs. You know, dogs a lot of times are more needy and they need, you know, they need regular bathroom breaks and regular, you know, attention and care and kind of more of a constant attention rather than a cat. Oftentimes you can leave them for a night by themselves with a bowl of food and they're fine.
6: Yeah, they're like, I got my space. I'm good.
5: Yeah.
6: So let's transition into microchips. June is also National Microchip Month. And I really think that especially with how many strays are around our region today, this is super important. So why is microchipping such an important topic?
5: I would say the number one reason that it is so important is that a microchip is permanent. It is a permanent form of identification, and it will greatly increase the chances of a lost pet being reunited with their family. It cannot fall off. It cannot be removed. Also, microchip pets have longer stray holds if they ever end up in a shelter or particularly a municipal shelter. If you end up in a municipal shelter and you have a microchip, even if they can't get in touch with the owners, that gives that pet 14 days at least before they could be considered for, you know, euthanasia or creating space at the shelter.
6: Mm-hmm.
5: But if it does not have a microchip, they only get 5 days.
6: Oh, so there's a big reason there.
5: So that is a huge reason as well. You know, if your pet gets out, it gives you up to 14 days to be able to find it.
6: Okay. What is the most common misconception when it comes to microchips?
5: I would say a lot of people think that it's a GPS tracker, and it is not. A microchip does not track your pet's location. It basically just stores a unique ID number that can be scanned with a microchip scanner, and it is linked to the owner's contact information.
6: Okay.
5: Some other ones would be, some people think it's painful. It is not painful at all. It's a microchip is smaller than a grain of rice, so you wouldn't feel it any more than just getting a regular vaccine.
6: Okay. How often does Palmetto Lifeline see owners reintroduced and how often does Palmetto Lifeline see pets?
5: How often do you see microchips help reunite pets?
6: Reunite. Okay. So at Palmetto Lifeline, how often do you see microchips being the reason pets are reunited with their owners?
5: Not often enough.
6: Okay. Interesting.
5: We get so many strays that come into our building that have no microchip. They have no collar. They have no form of ID, tag, or anything.
6: Okay.
5: And so I would say it's not often enough.
6: So that's why we're here to get
5: awareness. That is why we're here today.
6: Awareness.
5: That's right.
6: So if you have a pet at home and they don't have a microchip, really a great opportunity to go get one.
5: Absolutely. You know, we offer low-cost vaccines and microchips. So a microchip with us is only $30. And a $30 microchip could save you a lifetime of anguish and heartbreak if your pet ever gets out the door and you lose a pet.
6: So here's a question. Does an indoor pet need a microchip?
5: Absolutely.
6: Okay.
5: Even indoor pets can slip out an open door. You know, accidents happen. You know, you're moving to a new home and they could escape during a move. Maybe there's some kind of emergency going on in the house and the pet gets out. Or even the lawn guy leaves a gate open. You know, you never intend for these things to happen. And you never think it's going to happen to you or your pet until it does. And I can tell you that losing a pet is devastating.
6: For sure. If a pet already has a collar or tags, though, why should they still be microchipped?
5: Because those are not permanent forms of identification. Those can easily fall off. We see that happen. Dogs that have been on the roam in the woods and their collars have fallen off over time. The tags have come off.
6: That's okay. What? You're okay. So walk me through what it looks like. Say somebody finds a pet and they have a microchip. What does the process afterwards look like? So obviously you scan them, and then what are the next steps after that?
5: So if we scan the pet and it has a chip, we would contact the microchip company and get the owner's contact information and hopefully reunite them, assuming that the microchip has been updated. But I would say that 98% of the pets that are brought to us as strays have no microchip, mm-hmm. or they have a microchip that has outdated information.
6: Okay. So this is a really good opportunity, number one, to tell people, hey, if you have a pet at home, get them microchipped. But number two, if you've moved around and you haven't really remembered to update that microchip information, now is a really great time to be able to do so.
5: Right.
6: That's pretty common, right? Is that people...
5: It is. You know, we get so excited when we scan a pet and we see that it has a microchip, but then we call the company and we try to contact the owners, and it's just, you know, it's that tone where the number's been disconnected. That's heartbreaking to not be able to get in touch with the owner or find them. So it's so important to keep it updated. You know, without your correct information, it's essentially useless.
6: We're here with Maria from Palmetto Lifeline. Let's transition into the shelter as a whole. What is the biggest issue facing animal shelters in our community right now? I would believe it's that capacity issue, right? Yeah.
5: The biggest issue that we see and that our local shelters are seeing and have been seeing for years is the overpopulation of our large mixed breed dogs, particularly our pit bulls and pit mixes. The shelters are extremely overwhelmed and overpopulated. There's just too many dogs and not enough adopters or fosters or space. You know, our founder, Stuart Mungo, once said, we cannot adopt our way out of this problem. So spay and neuter. There are way too many people in our community allowing their dogs that aren't fixed to breed. You know, there's really no such thing as an accidental litter. Mm-hmm. But maybe that's a topic for another day. Just we could talk about spay and neuter all day.
6: And does Palmetto Lifeline assist with people who may want to bring their dogs in for a spay or neuter?
5: Okay. Yeah, so we actually have our own spay and neuter clinic. We do anywhere between 50 to 80 surgeries a day, and sometimes even more, depending on if it's a cat or a dog. We can do more cats in a day typically than dogs. But we have low-cost spays and neuters for dogs, puppies, cats, and kittens, and you will find that our prices are a lot cheaper than if you were to go to a private veterinarian. But anyone that wants to get their pet spayed and neutered, even if you can't afford our price, let us know. We will help you in any way that we can. And we actually have a spay and neuter special going on right now for our large mixed breed dogs. For males, we have only $20 to get your large mixed breed male dog neutered right now. So if you are in need of assistance in getting your dog neutered, contact our spay and neuter clinic. You can leave them a voicemail at 803-465-9100, and we would be happy to help you and get you on our books and get your pet neutered.
6: Again, spay and neuter. Spay and neuter. It's important. We got to control this population a little bit better. What are some of the most common reasons that we see pets ending up in shelters outside of a stray situation?
5: I would say strays make up the vast majority, but also some reasons like housing challenges. Maybe you're moving somewhere that unfortunately can't take pets. Mm-hmm. Financial hardships or things like divorces. And we see that commonly where families have broken apart and the pets honestly are sometimes the ones that lose out on that situation.
6: That's sad.
5: Oftentimes someone is ill or is in the hospital for some reason and cannot keep their animals, or the animals having behavioral issues. But, you know, many of these situations can be prevented through, you know, our programs and our resources, like microchipping your pet, getting it training, and of course, spaying and neutering.
6: If somebody isn't necessarily ready to adopt, what words of wisdom would you have for them in terms of the next best way that they could help?
5: The biggest need that we have right now is probably for fosters. So even if you're not ready to adopt, we definitely encourage you to foster and maybe get a feel for different animals. Maybe you've never had a cat before, so you want to foster a cat, and maybe you fall in love with that cat, because that definitely happens all the time. I am a foster fail myself.
6: Okay. Tell me your story.
5: Cats and a dog.
6: Tell me your story.
5: Oh gosh. So, you know, we often have lots of cats and kittens running around in our admin area upstairs in Palmetto. So there were two cute little kittens that came in one day from a litter of four, and they were in someone's office, and I took them home and they never came back. And that's the end of the story.
6: And what about your dog?
5: Oh gosh. Yeah. So I now have an 81-pound cane corso who just turned 1 year old. I got him as a puppy last summer. A litter came in from a situation where it was one of those, you know, accidental litters. Of course, we don't believe in those. But he was in a litter of like six, and I just fell in love with him. I went in the room where the puppies were in their little playpen, and all of them were like scrapping and fighting and playing. And he was just sitting so quietly, just being such a good boy. And there was something about him that just spoke to me. And I was like, that's our baby. And I had just lost my heart dog, my heart and soul dog, like 6 months before. Okay. So we'd just been yearning for that companionship again. And we definitely don't regret it.
6: What should someone do if they find a stray animal in their neighborhood? I know we talked about how you're at capacity with cats, but what do we do?
5: I would say do not ever take an animal to a municipal shelter. Take it to a vet or to us at Palmetto, and we will scan it for a microchip to see if it's chipped. That is totally free. If there is no microchip, you can do things like posting flyers. A lot of times flyers in the area are the number one way to reunite a pet that's been lost or found in a neighborhood. Posting on social media, there's lots of great Facebook groups out there, Lost and Found Pets of Columbia, Lexington, Irmo, all of those. Post it on Nextdoor or your Ring app. Just try to spread the word to your neighbors in your area about this pet and see if you can reunite it that way. If you do not find an owner, we have a program called our Shelter Diversion Program, which offers assistance with a pet that you found that you want to rehome. So we help with the medical care as well as spaying and neutering, vaccines, any supplies you need. We can give you crates, food, whatever you need to hold on to that pet. That is just what we ask, that you hold on to the pet, and we will help you rehome it and find it a forever family.
6: That's great. We're here with Maria from Palmetto Lifeline. What is one thing that you wish every pet owner would know?
5: I would say that prevention is always easier than a crisis. So keeping your pet microchipped, keeping them up to date on veterinary care, making sure they're spayed and neutered can help prevent many of the most common challenges that lead pets to ending up in shelters.
6: Wow. Okay. So microchipping, spay and neutering,
5: and regular vet care.
6: Yep. That's super duper important. So if somebody wants to get involved with Palmetto Lifeline, your mission, maybe volunteer, what are some opportunities available outside of fostering and adopting, and where can people go to learn more?
5: Yeah. So we have a great volunteer program. We have lots of opportunities with our cats as well as our Saturday puppy adoption event. You can come in and get some puppy snuggles on Saturdays.
6: Talk to me about all of the different things. And I see it all over the internet that, like, you guys have different vaccine clinics. Mm-hmm. I know we talked about the spay and neuter clinic, but
5: we have Palmetto Lifeline is everywhere. Different programs. We have several medical programs. So we have our spay and neuter clinic, which of course is, we have some great longtime volunteers in there that we could not do what we do without. I think volunteers, I'm trying to remember the number, but I think they save us about $250,000 a year.
6: That's amazing.
5: As opposed to if we had to hire people to work in these positions. So they are our lifeline. We say it all the time. We cannot thank them enough. We have lots of opportunities with, socializing cats and, of course, socializing the puppies and the dogs, as well as volunteering in our nursery, doing bottle babies. And then we have, more stuff like clerical work. If you're more into the admin side of things, we have a fit for everyone. If you're someone that loves animals and is willing to help out, we will find a spot for you.
6: Anything else before we wrap up here today? We've been talking about a lot. We talked about how it's Adopt-A-Cat Month. Obviously, lots of cats with it being kitten season. So Palmetto Lifeline is at capacity. So if you have it in your heart to be able to adopt or foster, obviously that helps there. We've talked about microchipping. We've talked about all of the different things that Palmetto offers. Anything else that we want to touch on today?
5: I kind of just want to give a little story about microchipping.
6: Okay.
5: So I believe this was last year, and this is just kind of a testimony to microchipping. So there was this little tuxedo cat that had been roaming around our building and just kind of around the Harbison area for several months. We tried to trap him several times to no avail, but thankfully this nice employee over at Hand and Stone Massage next to us was able to capture him and brought him to us to scan for a microchip. And thankfully he had one, and we were able to call his mom, who was over the moon that her baby Muggsy had been found. He had been lost for over 2 months. So she and Muggsy had just moved to the area, and he had slipped out the front door because, like I said, accidents happen. Mm-hmm. But thankfully, Muggsy was still in pretty good condition. He was just a little hungry and tired of sleeping in the rain because we had had a lot of rain recently.
6: Oh, I love that.
5: That's a great testimony.
6: Microchips important, spay and neutering important. And if you have the ability to open your heart and open your home to either foster or adopt an animal, now is a really great time to do it, especially during Adopt-A-Cat Month, which June is. Thank you so much for your time today. Really appreciate it.
5: Absolutely. And I just want to hit, since we're talking about adoption, we do have some adoption specials going on right now.
6: Let's talk about it.
5: Yeah. So we have our Pick Me South Carolina going on right now. So we have discounted adoption fees as well as discounted starter kits, which those kits are great because it comes with some food, some bowls, some toys. Everything you need, just about everything you need to get your pet started and settled in the home. So
6: okay.
5: We have a lot of great specials going on right now. Of course, we have lots of cats and kittens. It is kitten season. We have lots of different colors, and please come adopt a kitten. We are open for walk-in adoptions on Fridays and Saturdays between 10 and 5, or we will make an appointment with you throughout the week to come visit them as well.
6: And maybe if there's an animal in the home already, you guys do meet and greets too, right?
5: Yeah. So if you have, we do meet and greets like for dogs.
6: Yes.
5: If you have a dog and you're interested in adopting one of our dogs, we have a trainer that will work with you. So you'll bring the dog out and we'll do kind of a monitored session of a meet and greet just to make sure they get along.
6: Great. Anybody who wants to go get more information, can you tell us your social media, your website, so on and so forth?
5: Yeah, absolutely. So we are on Facebook, Instagram, and TikTok. And of course, our website is palmettolifeline.org. Click through there, look at all of our programs. If you are a pet owner, please look through our programs. We have lots and lots of resources for pet owners in the area.
6: Resources and also ways that you can help.
5: Yes.
6: Again, you wouldn't be able to do at Palmetto Lifeline what you do without
5: our donors, without our volunteers, without our fosters. We would be nothing. So we are so appreciative to to all of our supporters in the community.
6: Yeah.
5: Just for helping us for this many years. We started out as Project Pet back in 1999, and this organization has grown significantly with its program and resources. We have evolved as the population has evolved. We have to evolve to meet the needs of the community. And I think we've done a pretty good job at doing that.
6: Yeah, wonderful. Great. We're going to wrap up our time here today. Thank you so much, Maria, for taking the time to come in. We appreciate it. Again, you can learn more about all of the programs at Palmetto Lifeline and how you can get involved, whether that be through fostering or adopting or maybe volunteering at the shelter. There's options for everyone. Thanks so much for tuning in this morning. It's Kaylin here on Access Columbia. We will catch you back here next week.
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18: A better life with Dr. Sanjay Gupta.
19: Have you ever noticed that you mostly breathe through one nostril at a time? Even when you're not sick, even when your allergies aren't bothering you. The body actually switches the dominant nostril as frequently as every 2 hours while we're awake. That's according to Adam Taylor, an anatomy professor at Lancaster University in the UK. This alternating cycle is automatic. It's regulated subconsciously by the hypothalamus and the brain, he said. Your body does this to give each nostril a chance to rest and repair, so they don't get too dried out, which could make it easier for pathogens and inflammation to cause damage. Now, Taylor also said, studies suggest the left nostril may be more dominant, and when the right nostril is dominant, the body is in a more alert or even stressed state. Who knew? Pretty fascinating stuff. I'm Dr. Sanjay Gupta, helping you live a better life.
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2: 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This is 12 Springs Community Church. I'm Pastor Scott Robertson. 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
3: Restoration means God does not leave us where sin left us. But He picks us up from there, and God is so gracious, He has already provided what is necessary at that moment. And but John doesn't stop there. John warns us about, John warns us that denial can keep us from receiving the cleansing God wants to give us. All right, new stuff, number five. Denial keeps us bound. 1 John 1:8. Now, if we claim we have no sin, we are only fooling ourselves and not living in the truth. If we claim we have no sin, that's denial. Denial says it's not that serious. Denial will say that's just who I am. Some of us would even say that's how God made me. At least I'm not as bad as Billy. I hope there's no Billys in the house today. That's why you got to make up names like Mosetta. I'm not as bad as. Or, well, I've already dealt with that. I have a right to feel the way I feel. All those are denial, and it's self-deception. You're fooling yourself. The words self or you are only fooling yourself, it carries that idea of leading ourselves astray. We're deceiving ourselves, luring us into this place of darkness, this place of not walking in the truth, in the light. Denial attempts, I think, to protect the wound, but it ultimately prevents the healing. It often begins as a form of protection. We don't want to feel the pain, so we deny that it exists. We don't want to face the truth, so we deny there's a fault. We don't want to admit the depth of the issue, so we deny that it's that bad. We don't want to acknowledge that we're bitter or that we lust or that we're prideful. We live in fear or we're unforgiving or that we just don't believe. All those are denial. Those offenses, those things, those wounds, those problems, those issues, those things in our life. And so we don't want to face them, so it's easier to just cover them up. And in the process of covering them up, we deny the truth. And then we're lured into this dark place. Does that make sense? Am I preaching to anybody in the room? So no, not me. So we cover it. I read this now. But whatever we refuse to bring into the light remains vulnerable to the darkness. Not only that, I'm going to say it again. I'm going to add, Whatever we refuse to bring into the light remains vulnerable to the darkness and ammunition for the enemy. You are stockpiling weapons for the enemy when you live in denial of your sin. David said this about, well, let me just read it, Psalm 32. When I refused to confess my sin, when I did not reveal it or confess it, my body wasted away. He said, and I groaned all day long. Day and night, your hand of discipline was heavy on me. And my strength had evaporated like water in the summer heat. Finally, I confessed all my sins to you and stopped trying to hide my guilt. I said to myself, I will confess my rebellion to the Lord, and you forgave me. All my guilt is gone. Denial remain, what you keep in denial from the light remains vulnerable to the darkness and ammunition for the enemy. Denial delays freedom. It may help us avoid some painful moment or a confrontation or what have you, or feeling a certain feeling, but it delays your freedom. The longer we deny, the longer we are bound. Many of us have struggled with addictions in our life. Addictions, physical addictions, well, emotional ones too, I guess, they're a good example. Because you will stay addicted as long as you participate, right? And it's until the place where you says, I can't control this anymore, or this has become a problem in my life. Until you get to that place, that thing still controls your life. Denial keeps you from your freedom. Like I said, it may help you avoid something. It might help you skate through, but ultimately, you remain bound. Now, David, he acknowledged his sin before God. He said in Psalm 51, he said, wash me clean from my guilt, purify me from my sin. He does not try to defend himself. He doesn't blame other people. But what he does do, he agrees with God. And agreeing with God is called confession. Confession is the opposite of denial. Denial covers up, confession uncovers. John gives us this promise now in verse 9. Well, let's move back up to verse 8 if I can find it. If we claim we have no sin, we're only fooling ourselves and not living in the truth. But if we confess our sins to him, he is faithful and just to forgive us of our sins and to cleanse us from all wickedness. That sounds pretty good promise to me. I can either deny and not fess up and not own up and not agree with God for whatever in my life, and I can live in this bondage and this torment and this addiction and this disease and this decay. I can choose to do that. But if you confess, bring to light, unveil, confess the truth, confess the sin, then God is faithful and just. You know, God cannot be unfaithful. Did you know that? He cannot be unfaithful. You know that God is completely just. He will do what is right and true. And he will forgive and cleanse. He says, but if we confess our sins to him, he is faithful and just to forgive us our sins and to cleanse us from all wickedness. Now, the Greek word for confess is homologeo, and it means to say the same thing. To say the same thing. See, confession is agreeing with God, because God already knows. God already knows that you've done this. God already knows that you've blown it. God already knows that you've lived this way. God already knows that you believe this lie. He already knows these things. Confession is just agreeing with God that that was a lie and I believed it. I'm sorry. Make sense? Confession is not informing God of what he does not know. Confession is agreeing with God with what he already knows. And I believe, personally, confession should be specific. Now, notice one thing before I move forward. It says, if we confess our sins to Him. Okay? There's another verse where it says, confess your sins one to another. But in this case, it says, confess your sins to Him. I think confession should be specific. I think sometimes we keep confession vague, and I think we do it on purpose. I think it's because we're still trying to avoid the light.
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3: We keep confession vague, and I think we do it on purpose. I think it's because we're still trying to avoid the light. So we'll say, Lord, forgive me of my sins. Like I said, that's not wrong. That's wonderful. Great. But I think sometimes we need to be a little more specific. Like, Lord, forgive me for my pride. Forgive me of my bitterness. Lord, forgive me of my unbelief. Lord, forgive me for my unforgiveness. Forgive me of lust. Forgive me of greed, jealousy, envy. Forgive me for filthy language. I don't know what it is. I'm just giving you some examples. Forgive me for participating in this. Forgive me for believing that I am not good enough. Forgive me for doubting your word. Do you understand? So, specific confession brings specific areas into light. All right, so let's now notice what John says happens when we do confess. He does not say God might forgive. He does say that God is faithful and just. So number 6 is God responds with grace, forgiveness, and cleansing. But if we confess our sins to Him, He is faithful and just to forgive us our sins and cleanse us from all wickedness. Jesus gives us two promises, or John gives us two promises. He forgives and He cleanses. Forgiveness deals with the sins, the offenses, the legal, it's a legal act, okay? Cleansing deals with the stain of sin. Forgiveness deals with the dirt. Cleansing deals with the filth the dirt created. Forgiveness releases us from condemnation. Cleansing restores us to fellowship and freedom. God is faithful. That means He's reliable. That means He keeps His word. That means He doesn't change His mind. He doesn't change His mind that He is merciful. When we confess, we're not trying to convince a reluctant God to have mercy. He's already merciful. We're not trying to beg Him to be faithful because He's already faithful. We just need to honestly come before the Lord and confess these things that He already knows about. And God is just. John says that God is faithful and just to forgive. Forgiveness is God honoring the finished work of Jesus Christ on the cross. In 2 Corinthians it says this, God made Him who had no sin to be sin for us so that in Him we might become the righteousness of God. Jesus paid for our sin. The blood has already been shed. The debt has already been satisfied. So when God forgives the repentant believer, He is applying the justice accomplished at the cross. He is the just judge, and because of the cross, He applies that to the forgiving or to the repentant sinner to say, be justified. God forgives our sins. That Greek word often used for forgive is aphiomai. meaning to send away, release, let go, or cancel. And forgiveness means God releases us from the debt of sin. I noticed this today. Maybe this is just for me, but God is faithful and just to forgive us of sins and, of sin and cleanse us from all unrighteousness. Forgiveness is like the legal term. I said that. Cleansing is like the fatherly term. Isn't that a beautiful picture? That God is the judge, the courtroom term, he forgives us. But then there's the act of the Father who cleanses us. Isn't that a pretty picture? Never noticed that before, but both in that verse, it's the Father, yes, be forgiven, but I want to cleanse you. The act has been done, and the Father cleanses. Make sense? So, God cleanses us. Where was I at? The Greek word is aphaimi, means to send away. Psalm 103 says this, as far as the east is from the west, so far has he removed our transgressions from us. Aphaimi, that's the Hebrew word, sorry. God does not hold confessed sin over us as leverage. He removes it. He's not like a person in the world that you've offended, you went back to ask for forgiveness for, and then something happened later, and they pull that thing out of the closet and say, well, but you did this before. You know, God's not like that. He removes that from you. He removes that sin. Aphaimi, he casts it, he cleanses it, he sends it away. All right? God does not hold it over us. Micah says this, once again, you will have compassion on us. You will trample our sins under your feet and throw them into the depths of the ocean. Praise God. He cleanses us from all sin. He forgives us, and then it cleanses us from all wickedness, it says. John says, God forgives us and cleanses from all, he says, wickedness. I looked up that word. It's adikia, and it means wrongdoing, injustice, unrighteousness, or that which is not aligned with God's righteous character. God does not only forgive the act, he cleanses the stain. Forgiveness removes condemnation. Cleansing restores fellowship. Forgiveness cancels the debt. Cleansing washes the soul. It says in Hebrews 9:14, just think how much more the blood of Jesus, the blood of Christ, will purify our consciences from sinful deeds so that we can worship the living God, so we can have fellowship with him. See, many believe God has forgiven them, but their consciences still feel dirty. But the blood of Jesus does not merely cleanse your record. The blood of Jesus cleanses your conscience too. And we need to agree with that. Well, the enemy would say, no, that's not true. He's not done yet or something. It didn't work. But no, we need to agree with that. So now, because Jesus... Well, let's look at Hebrews 4. Hebrews 4:14. Bible says this, so then, since we have a great high priest, Jesus, who has entered heaven, Jesus the Son of God, let us hold firmly to what we believe. Let's stand on the truth. Hold firmly to the truth. This high priest of ours understands our weaknesses, for he faced all of the same things, same testings we do, yet he did not sin. So let us come boldly to the throne of our gracious God, and there will we receive mercy and will find grace to help us when we need it most. Many believers avoid God because they feel unclean. They've gotten dirty. They messed up, right? They stumped their toe, what have you, and they got some dirt on their feet. But Scripture teaches us because Jesus is our high priest, he understands. He understands our failings. He understands our weaknesses. And we can come boldly to him. He is holy enough to cleanse us and compassionate enough to receive us. So we can come boldly. So we receive God's revelation. We've been honest with God. We've repented of our sins. We've turned to him. We've confessed our need before him. He has forgiven us. He's cleansed us. Now what? Now what? Cleanse people, resist the enemy, and rest in grace.
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3: Cleanse people, resist the enemy, and rest in grace. After confession, the enemy will still accuse us. And there's two things that I think we should learn. Resist and rest. Bible says in Revelation, said, for the accuser of our brothers and sisters has been thrown down to the earth, and the one who accuses them before our God day and night, and they have defeated him by the blood of the Lamb and by their testimony. Believers overcome the accuser by the blood of the Lamb. By the blood of the Lamb. So when the enemy comes in, he begins to accuse you and say, that didn't work. You blew it again. It must not have took effect for you. You're not holy enough. You're not good enough. You're not perfect enough, whatever. He says, you're still guilty. Then what you need to say is, no, the blood of Jesus has cleansed me. Amen. When the enemy says, well, you're still dirty, say, no, God is faithful and just to forgive me and cleanse me. The enemy might say, well, you're still bound. He says, no, whom the Son set free is free indeed. And the enemy said, well, you're not qualified to do this. And he said, well, there's no condemnation for those who are in Christ Jesus. That's resisting the enemy. That's how we resist. We stand in God's truth against the enemy's lies. You know, Jesus fought the enemy by the word of God. He took the temptation that the enemy was tempting him with, and he fought it with the word of God. He quoted scripture back to him. So resisting is not just saying no to the enemy. It's saying yes to God's truth. Does that make sense? Many people try to resist the devil, but they hadn't submitted to God yet. But resistance truly begins with submission. James 4 says what? Submit to God, resist the devil. Submit to God, resist the devil. Which comes first? Submit to God, resist the devil, and he will flee. So we submit to God's word for our life. We submit to his truth. We submit to the authority of God. And we stand firm and we refuse to come back in agreement with the lies of the enemy. We've been cleansed from this stuff. So let's live like it. Make sense? We resist by renouncing those old arguments. I don't agree with that anymore. I don't partner with that lie anymore. I don't have to return to this bondage anymore. I've been cleansed by the blood of Christ. Galatians 5:1 says this, so Christ has truly set us free. Now, make sure that you stay free. And don't get tied up again in slavery to the law. We resist the enemy by knowing the truth. We resist the enemy by wearing the armor of God. Ephesians 6, I was telling Mallory earlier this morning during prayer that this is probably the upcoming series, The Armor of God. I know many of you have heard it before, but I was telling her, the seasons in churches and church, if people have been around church very long, you'll notice a season of teaching and you'll hear things, and armor of God kind of comes around every now and then. Because why? Because we need to be reminded that we need to put on the armor of God, right? So he says, I'm going to read this passage and we're going to land this plane eventually. Ephesians 6:10. Matter of fact, if you have your Bible, you can turn there. Ephesians 6, we'll start at 10. It says, a final word, be strong in the Lord. Now, who are we being strong in? In the Lord, right? And in his mighty power. Put on all of God's armor. Whose armor? God's armor so that you will be able to stand firm against all the strategies of the devil. For we are not fighting against flesh and blood enemies, but against evil rulers and authorities of the unseen world, against mighty powers in this dark world, and against evil spirits in the heavenly places. Guys, most of what you're battling with is more than physical. It might not look spiritual, but I can guarantee you there's a spiritual force back there somewhere, and we need to fight with those weapons too. Therefore, he says, put on every piece of God's armor so you will be able to what? Resist the enemy. And God is so good. He's given us everything we need. So you'll be able to resist the enemy in time of evil. Then after the battle, there will be a battle, friends. But after the battle, you'll be standing firm. Stand your ground, putting on the belt of truth. I don't have time to go into all of these. And like I said, maybe it's a series going forward. But stand your ground, putting on the belt of truth and the body armor of God's right living or righteousness so that you'll be fully prepared. In addition to all of these, hold up the shield of faith to stop the fiery arrows of the devil. Put on the salvation as your helmet and take the sword of the Spirit, which is the Word of God. Pray in the Spirit at all times and on every occasion. Stay alert and be persistent in your prayers for all believers everywhere. Paul's teaching us to be strong in the Lord and in His mighty power. Put on the full armor of God so we can stand against the schemes of the enemy. Paul does not tell us to stand in our own strength, but be strong in the Lord. But resisting is not the final word. Resist and rest. If we only talk about resisting, if that's our only focus, then some people will leave this place feeling like the Christian life is constant fighting. The goal is not that we become more obsessed with the enemy. The goal is that we become more rooted in Christ. So cleansed people do more than just resist the enemy. We rest in His grace. And some people never rest. They keep punishing themselves for something Jesus already died for or paid for. But cleansing is not based on our feelings. It is based on the faithfulness of God and the finished work of Christ. For by one sacrifice He made perfect forever those who are being made holy. His sacrifice is complete. Even while His sanctifying work continues. We're not resting. We don't rest because we arrived. We rest because that's enough. Jesus is enough. God does not cleanse us so He can keep us at a distance. He cleanses us so fellowship can be restored. Therefore, since we have been made right in God's sight, Romans 5, sight by faith, we have peace with God because of what Christ our Lord has done for us. Because of our faith, Christ has brought us into the place of undeserved privilege where we now stand. And we confidently and joyfully look forward to sharing God's glory. Through Christ, we have peace with God and access into grace. We do not stand in shame. Instead, we stand in grace. Rest means we stop living as if we're condemned people. There's no condemnation for those who belong to Christ. That doesn't mean that God will never correct us, but His correction is never rejection. His correction is never condemnation. His discipline is not because He's abandoned us. The Father corrects us as sons and daughters, not as enemies.

0: Grace is already given you. Receive what Jesus has provided. His grace and mercy in time of need.
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2: How often do you stop to wonder whether you should share something that's revealing, maybe even embarrassing, with a partner, a friend, or even your boss? In her new book called Revealing, The Underrated Power of Oversharing, behavioral scientist Leslie John says doing just that can help you deepen relationships that are vital to your life. We need people to trust us in order to get things like love, friendship, and career success. That's what she told us. When you make yourself vulnerable by revealing something sensitive, it does make other people trust you. In turn, when you ask someone to reveal something about themselves, showing that interest will generally lead someone to like you more. Why? Because people like to be asked about themselves, she says. It also signals that they are discriminating and choosy, but in a good way. I'm Dr. Sanjay Gupta, helping you live a better life.
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Classic hits. You know when they say not everything's for everybody? Well, kind of applies to this song from The Fix. They're from Britain. This song tanked in their own country. Here it hit number 4. America couldn't get enough of this song. One thing leads to another. 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

all your favorite classic hits all weekend long. You know, this group got their band name from a movie back in the 1960s called All the Fine Young Cannibals, starring Robert Wagner and Natalie Wood. In the movie, Robert Wagner plays a guy who becomes a famous musician in New York. So I guess it tracks. Yeah? Fine Young Cannibals, She Drives Me Crazy. It's classic hits.

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I think we always like to wonder where the inspiration for songs come from. This was written in 15 minutes on a highway on a way home from a party. 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

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A lot of people thought this song was like a relationship song or maybe a breakup song. Like, I'll do anything you want me to do, but I can't go for that. No? This was Daryl Hall's defiant message to what he called corrupt record label executives and manipulative managers. So basically, he was standing on some business when he wrote this song. 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

Classic hits. You know, this song wasn't a hit at first. It wasn't a hit until Linger became a hit. And then everyone said, well, what else do they got? And that's when everyone discovered this song. It was then released on MTV, and it exploded in 1994. It's the Cranberries' Dreams. It's classic hits.

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0: This the Hammer Alley Podcast, an 80s flashback mockumentary. 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

Classic hits. You know what I love is it songs that were written one way but don't end up that way. This song was originally a Christmas song. Then they needed it for this movie. So they stripped the line, "It's a hard Christmas day," and made it, "It's a hard winter's day." And there you had, "It Must Have Been Love" for Pretty Woman.

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0: All your favorite classic hits all weekend long. 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

Classic hits. You know, this song is probably best known for launching the career of Courtney Cox because she was in the video. But this song holds that little distinction for Bruce where he never got this to number one. It sat at number two forever.

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1: 20 years ago, the average attention span was about 2.5 minutes. Today, it's just 47 seconds. Pretty disconcerting. That's according to new research out of UC Irvine. But really, this isn't our fault, at least not entirely. We can blame technology and the world around us. Attention, it turns out, is not an unlimited resource. You only have so much of it to give. Start paying more attention to what times of the day you seem to be at your mental peak. Try to knock out the more complicated stuff during that time. It's also important to take breaks every so often so you can more easily lock in when you're trying to concentrate. One expert said, even trying to visualize where you want to end your day with everything all wrapped up or with tons left to do, that can act as a real motivator. I'm Dr. Sanjay Gupta, helping you live a better life.
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